0: results are in.
1: Oh no, it's bad, isn't it?
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0: Full-blown FOMO.
1: FOMO? Is it contagious?
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Jordan Davis stopped by Border Patrol, cuffs were out and everything. We're going to tell you, actually, you know what? Jordan's going to tell you what went down coming up at 6:25.

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0: Jordan Davis got stopped by Border Patrol. Here's what happened.
1: Dude, two cops came up here, pulled me into the Border Patrol, and they were like, are you in trouble in Indiana? And he was like, you got to come with me. He's like, we're not going to put you in handcuffs. Just walk with me.
2: Got locked up.
1: That's so sick.

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1: Zach Tom.
0: Two secret artists.
1: I was thinking Morgan Wallen.
0: Who do you think it could be?
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0: Grab your tickets and be a part of Seattle's biggest mystery. It could be this artist.

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1: Oh no, it's bad, isn't it?
0: You have early signs of...
1: I do have this questionable rash.
0: Full-blown FOMO.
1: FOMO? Is it contagious?
0: No.
1: Honey, you'll have to sleep on the couch tonight.
2: It's a fear of missing out. You don't want to miss two amazing secret shows, do you?
0: 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I can't believe this happened last night. 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
4: 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I'm Coop in for Rob Jordan Davis. Get this, we stopped by police at the border, and you will not believe what happened next. We'll tell you coming up.
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4: 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Yeah, he did.

0: the story song. And number six, Hardy, Eric Church, Morgan Wallen, Tim McGraw, and Moritz MacArthur.
1: 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Here's song number five now. It's Jason Aldean, Don't Tell on Me.

0: Congratulations. The moment you've been waiting for is finally here. 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

0: Number one song and number four, it's Megan Maroney with Beautiful Things.
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0: 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Yeah.
1: Or about him. 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It's song number three. Hate How You Look.

0: 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It just feels shorter when the Wolf's riding shotgun.
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1: Hey, it's Captain Ron, and I have your tickets to night 1 and 2. I'll be at the Puyallup Chick-fil-A Thursday, July 2nd from 3 to 4. 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We want to see you there.
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11: He gets the ball in his own half. He turns, and what happens next stops time. Peter Beardsley, beaten. Peter Reed, left grasping at air. Terry Butcher, twice. Terry Fenwick, gone. 60 meters, 10 seconds, 11 touches. Diego Armando Maradona, 5'5", dragging an entire English defense behind him like a trailing scarf. He rounds Shilton, jabs the ball into an empty net, and falls to his knees. Commentator Victor Hugo Morales is screaming into the microphone, weeping, asking what planet Maradona came from. 4 minutes after stealing a goal with his fist, he scored the one voters would later crown the goal of the century. Genius and trickster, same boots, same afternoon.
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2: All right, so this video definitely going viral. Country singer Jordan Davis, we love him. He's one of the best. Mm-hmm. He was stopped. I'm guessing he was touring, right, Holly? And he got stopped at the border?
3: Yeah, so he's on his tour bus, and they're like, excuse me, sir, you need to step out of your tour bus. So, by the way, they are, is the police.
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3: And the police were very, very serious about what was happening with Jordan Davis. 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
4: The two cops came up here, pulled me into the border patrol, and they were like, are you in trouble in Indiana? And he was like, you got to come with me. He's like, we're not going to put you in handcuffs, but just walk with me.
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2: That's so sick. Obviously, he didn't get... That is Jordan back on the tour bus with the band who was filming him.
3: Yes. So Jordan Davis, apparently there's two Jordan Davises. 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
2: Yes.
3: That is a sweetie pie. And the other is a full-blown criminal that is dangerous and
2: wanted.
3: On the loose.
2: Yeah, exactly. That's sick, bro.
3: Yeah, it's sick. So he almost got arrested. Clearly, the Jordan Davis that we know and love is not a rule breaker. So yeah, a little wild at the border for Jordan Davis.

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0: Hey, coming up, we're going to get the story behind the son of Jolene from Bells. It just kind of keeps leveling up, right?
1: I mean, she really does. By the way, Dolly Parton approved this song, and she is part of it. So what is the story behind the song, Son of Jolene? 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

0: 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Behind the song with Robin Holly.
1: Jolene is probably, I would put Jolene, Holly, in the top three most iconic country songs and maybe songs of all time.
2: And for Dolly fans, Jolene is often like their ultimate favorite song of all time of all the Dolly songs. Well, Bells wrote the song Son of Jolene. So just how did that start? She tells us.
3: So my opening act on my headlining tour in 2024, his mom came to a show and his mom's name was Jolene. So then we're riding in the van the next day and I turned to him and I'm like, you should write a song about being the son of Jolene. And he was like, I don't really know if I would write that. Like, I'm like more of like a love song guy. And I'm like, okay, cool. That's like totally valid, but I might write that if that's okay. And I did that next week. So
4: then how does that song wiggle its way to Dolly Parton?
3: Well, as soon as I kind of played it for like my team and everyone just immediately loved it. And I was like, okay, something special about this song. So my publisher got it to Dolly's producer, Kent Wells. And then he loved it and played it for Dolly. And then she loved it and wanted to sing on it, which is unbelievable still.
4: Did you, in your wildest dreams, think that that was like...
3: No.
4: Like, what was going to happen,
3: no.
4: Right?
3: I mean... I didn't even think about it until it was, you know, my publisher. They're like, well, you know, who knows? She might sing on it. I'm like, there's no way. Like, there's no way.
4: You're like, that's cute that you think that could happen.
3: Literally,
4: But then it did.
3: But then it did. And I mean, that was so insane. Just hearing that, you know, she loved it. I thought it was just cool that Dolly Parton was going to hear my voice. You know, I mean, I just thought that was like enough for me.

0: Explained this week on Seattle's number one for country.
1: What's up? It's Taylor Swift. So excited you can finally hear my new song.
0: I loved you. I knew it. I knew you.
2: Hey, great people of the Northwest. It's Riley Green.
0: Think as you drunk.
3: But I ain't as think as you drunk.
4: Hey, Seattle, it's Cody Johnson.
0: Horseback.
4: Singing, I don't mean 100.7 The Wolf.
5: He's a ranch hand in a pinch, man. Hotter than the red on the cattle brand. Cause she's a gold digger with a quick trigger. A cast iron skillet swinging lid flipper. Now he's a double wide on the county line.

0: Last night, it was a strawberry moon.
1: No.
0: Yes. So what a strawberry moon is that it is at the full moon that is like the lowest to the ground that you're ever going to see like all summer long.
1: Interesting.
0: Okay? So this is going to be like the biggest moon, the moon that was down. So trust me, the moon will be good tonight if you want to still look at it or whatever. But last night was a strawberry moon. And you know why they call it the strawberry moon?
1: Why?
0: Because it is when it's

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1: So, Coop, last night, did you look at the moon?
2: You know, I didn't. Like, two or three nights ago, I looked at it, and I was like, wow, that's a really big, beautiful moon. But it was just like a full moon. I did not look last night, but now I feel like I missed out.

0: So there's these teenage girls, they take the stage in this viral video. They're dressed to the nines, they're beautiful, and then you hear their voice, which is both familiar and also very, very WTF, I feel like, right?
1: Yes. What is going on also is going to make you laugh, I think,
0: yes.
1: Because I saw this and I was like, oh my God, this is hilarious. This is absolutely incredible. So we're going to play it for you coming up, and I think you're going to love it.

0: Congratulations. 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

0: It's the Rob and Holly Show. I'm Coop in for Rob. There's this video that's going viral. You sent me, Holly, and it's these young women who are dressed to the nines, like dresses, and everyone looks great. It looks like maybe they're on stage at a talent show.
1: Yes. Okay, so what is happening is like a normal looking human.
0: Right.
1: I don't know, maybe it's like a sorority. I can only describe this as like Minion American Idol. Listen to this.
0: It's so funny, isn't it?
1: It sounds, it sounds just like a minion.
0: But yeah.
1: It's coming out of like a normal looking human being. And there's not just one girl that can sing like this. There are multiple girls that can sing like a minion, which I feel like that's a secret talent, you know?
0: First off, I have so many questions because, yes, how did you know that you could do that voice so well? Two, do you know the minion language or are you just making up words?
1: How do you make up the words on the fly?
0: Right. Because
1: clearly you have to
0: like this.
1: You work banana into it at some point, but like, oh my God, it's just

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0: If you are in a little bit of a dry spell lately, Casey Musgraves has a song just about it. Just the tip coming up on how to maybe stop the dry spell, right?
1: Yes. I feel like, ladies, this is going to help you find the man of your dreams, okay? We've got it for you on the way.

0: I love Lainey Wilson. I love her as a singer and a songwriter, but I'm always interested, like, if you are in that mindset, you've got to have favorite lyrics that you've heard that you're like, ah, dang it, how come I didn't write that?
1: And ones that, like, yes, are not your own. So yeah. What is Lainey Wilson's favorite?
2: For me, I think it would be Keith Whitley, When You Say Nothing at All. I don't know. It just feels like such a classic, and it's so timeless that I think it was a hit in the 80s. I think it could have been a hit in the 90s and the 2000s. It still, to me, like, withstand the test of time. And it says a lot in 3 minutes when you really, like, take it apart and you

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1: Hey, it's Captain Ron, and I have your tickets to night 1 and 2. I'll be at the Puyallup Chick-fil-A Thursday, July 2nd from 3 to 4. This is the event of the summer. We want to see you there.
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1: Hey, it's Captain Ron. 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

0: It is time for Just the Tip Tuesday.
1: And you know, a lot of people trying to find the love of their life and you're on dating apps. Maybe dating apps are not working. Can I tell you the unhinged thing that I want you to try? And this is going to only work for girls. Okay. Maybe it'll work for boys. I don't know. Girls, you're going to take a bunch of bananas. Okay. Whole bunch. You're going to stick them on top of your car. By the way, bananas are cheap. That's going to cost you like $1.50.
0: Sure.
1: You're going to drive around with those bananas on your car. And the guy that tells you, hey, you got bananas on your car. Listen to this. This is what this one girl did.
2: I'm sorry. I have a boyfriend already.
1: You see how that works?
0: It starts
1: screaming,
0: the conversation.
1: You got bananas. You got bananas on your car. And then you're going to be like, oh my God. And you're not, this time you're not going to say I already have a boyfriend or anything. You're going to be like, oh my God, oh, thank you so much. How can I repay your generosity and your helpfulness? What's your phone number? Okay, this is going to start the conversation and you're going to get a date out of having bananas on your car. And when you're at your wedding, you're going to talk about how you guys met because you had bananas on the top of your car. And then

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1: Larry, you guys met. 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How did you meet?
2: Some lady on the radio told me to put bananas on my car.
0: And then I did. And then I met the love of my life. And you know how I knew he was? Because he was helpful. And he told me that I had bananas on my car.

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1: Hey, great people of the Northwest, it's Riley Green.
0: Think as you drunk.
2: But I ain't as think as you drunk.
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1: I don't know, but I'm really excited.
0: Get your ticket and be a part of uncovering Seattle's biggest secret. Hey, it could even be this artist.

0: Wasp.
1: That's definitely the first time that's ever happened.
0: No one's saving Wasp's life. They're smash, smash. I picked it up with like tissue.
1: Okay.
0: And then I flung it out the window and it flew away to safety. And I go, look at that. You're free.
1: Weren't you afraid you were going to get stung with the, even with the tissue?
0: No. No, I decided that these animals, they don't want to hurt me. All of them. I'm like Snow White. I'm like, come to me, animals. I'll save you. And normally I would just squash a bug like that. But yeah. I was like, you know, I think I'm going to turn over a new leaf now. I'm going to save all of them.
1: Look
0: and
1: at you.
0: That's what I did.
1: You're like the bird lady in Home Alone, kind of.
0: Listen, that's my favorite character.

0: results are in.
1: Oh no, it's bad, isn't it?
0: You have early signs of...
1: I do have this questionable rash.
0: Full-blown FOMO.
1: FOMO? Is it contagious?
2: No.
1: Honey, you'll have to sleep on the couch tonight.
2: It's a fear of missing out. You don't want to miss two amazing secret shows, do you?
0: 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And two nights of... I can't believe this happened last night. 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

0: It's the Rob and Holly Show. I am Coop in for Rob. It's so funny and crazy and wild to have children. And if you have kids, you completely understand. But it gets like every phase is a little bit crazier and weirder and unexpected than the last one. And this one's really good. My son, my 13-year-old Holly, has recently found Blink 182, which is a band, obviously, that I grew up with.
1: Right.
0: He is obsessed with the band. And I love the fact that he's obsessed with them and he's into music. They're doing a pop-up in New York City this week. And I am surprising him. He has no idea.
1: Stop it.
0: But we're going to go to New York. Yeah. And we're going to this pop-up. I don't know what to expect, but I'm so excited for it.
1: Coop, that is the nut. He's going to lose his mind.
0: I'm so excited. I can't wait. I'll put it up on my socials too, at Coop Radio Show. And of course, we'll talk about it on the show.
1: You guys are going to be jumping up and down to like, What's My Age Again together.
0: There's a little part, if I'm being honest, I'm worried because I've never done one of these pop-ups. Like, what if we don't get there in time? Like, there's stress involved. What if we miss it? I want him to see, you know what I mean? Like, but I'm excited about the experience.
1: Yes. It'll be good.

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0: Congratulations. 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
1: This is Seattle's number one for country.

0: And whippersnappers, stop it.
1: How dare you. Yeah. By the way, I was messaging somebody of Gen Z and I started to put emojis and then I go, oh wait, and I go, I can't. Maybe I shouldn't put those. And I was like, I don't know what to do. And then I put different emojis. I was like, nope. And I was like, I don't know what to do. But Gen Z, by the way, is old and there is scientific proof about how they are aging faster biologically, okay, than their parents did at that same age.
0: Like
1: that
0: why?
1: Is like concerning. Okay, so it's environmental factors they're saying that is making it like that they're aging faster. So they're like cells are like deteriorating. It's a little stressful. Listen, look into it. I swear to God, Google this. We should be concerned.
0: Okay? This is kind of scary.
1: It's a little scary. We should be concerned. So maybe don't be so mad at us about the emojis.
0: Let me use my crying laughing emoji. Leave me alone.
1: Simmer down.

Holly, I remember the first time I got mad at Gen Z. It's when I saw the story that said that they don't use the crying laughing emoji because their parents do. And I was like, listen here, you young.

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0: Hey, if you haven't done it yet, at Rob and Holly Show. I am not Rob. I am Coop in for Rob, who is on paternity leave. And I'm sure there's a lot of people that miss him right now, Holly.
1: And if you do miss Rob, it's okay, because go to Rob and Holly Show on socials and you can see Rob. Well, it's his voice, but then there's a picture of him answering dad questions, and you can see if he gets any of the answers right. I think the very first question is like, at what point do you pick up like a newborn baby? Like right when they first start crying? Do you wait a little bit? So see if Rob gets all the questions right.
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0: secret shows. Zach Tom. Two secret artists.
1: I was thinking Morgan Wallen.
0: Who do you think it could be?
2: I guess Shaboozy.
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0: Grab your tickets and be a part of Seattle's biggest mystery. It could be this artist.
4: Hey girl, what's up? I know it's late, but I knew you'd pick it up. 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
1: If you know a competitive couple in like your friend's circle, you're going to roll your eyes at this next story. What one couple is doing to renew their vows that is absolutely extra.
2: I feel like it's ridiculous.
1: It's crazy. It is good for them, though.
2: Yeah, good for them, but it is definitely, we're putting it in our WTF headlines.

0: Life moves fast. Work, kids, errands, it never stops. And somehow you're supposed to watch what you eat in the middle of all that? That's where great-tasting Bavarian meat snack sticks come in. 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

0: It's the Rob and Holly Show. I'm Coopin' for Rob. Coming up, we got a hot tip. How you can spot a psychopath.
1: Yes, apparently they're everywhere, by the way. And you need to keep your eyes peeled for psychopaths. You know when you've dealt with a psychopath and you're like, this sucks. Yeah, this. How did I know? How did I not see it coming? We're going to give you the tips.

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1: Full-blown FOMO.
2: FOMO? 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
1: No.
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0: All right, Holly. I was a little scared, to be honest with you, when I read this article, because I was like, wait a minute, am I a psychopath? I don't think I am, but there's a little tinge of me that's questioning it now.
1: That's because they're saying that psychopaths are actually charming, and you are very charming.
0: Oh, thank you.
1: Like, I totally understand, like, why you're like, oh, wait, oh, no. So when you think of a psychopath, you think of, like, Hannibal Lecter or something like that. You know what I mean? Where it's like, he's, like, clearly psycho.
0: Not there, right? Yeah.
1: You're like, oh, something's wrong with that guy. Listen, psychopaths don't always show that there's something wrong with like them right off the top. That's why they're psycho. They're like really good
0: at
1: being
0: it.
1: Like, I'm a nice person. So like, how can you actually tell? Well, consistent lying with zero remorse. They love to break rules. And if you ever see somebody with unusual emotional calm during really stressful situations, they're probably psycho.
0: Psycho.
1: Plus, also, if someone told you that they were psycho, unless that somebody was a man and he's talking about his psycho ex-girlfriend, his

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0: It's the Last Laugh with Rob and Holly.
1: It's time for the Last Laugh. Ryan Hamilton talks about eating healthy.
2: Which is a great idea.
1: Sure. In theory. The pyramid, I remember that in school, right?
2: Yes, sure.
1: Meats and cheeses and veggies.
2: Yes. Oh, my.
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0: It's the Robin Holly Show. I'm Coopin' for Rob. Thanks so much for listening. Don't miss tomorrow's show. Megan Maroney's here.
1: Also, Shaboozy stops by too. And what is an AI burger? And would you eat it? We're going to find out coming up tomorrow. New truck, big

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0: You ever been in a borrowed or a rented car, pulled up to the gas pump only to realize that the fuel door is on the other side of the car?
1: I don't know that I do that enough, but
0: Mo don't like to pump gas. I don't even know what I'm thinking asking that question.
1: There's that.
0: So a Ford engineer did exactly that back in the 80s. And he got caught in the rain. He was moving the car, you know, while he was trying to move the car to the other side of the pump. And he came up with an idea. And that idea is a tiny little arrow next to the gas gauge in your dashboard that points to which side the fuel door is located on.
1: Right.
0: Ford started doing that in 1989. Eventually, just about every other car maker followed. The engineer that patented that, or actually, he never patented that idea. He did not. He didn't make any money from it. Never even looked for any recognition. But it is the Moylan arrow. It's what it's called. M-O-Y-L-A-N. That is called the Moylan arrow, in case you're wondering.
1: And he didn't get no money for it.
0: And he didn't get no money for it.
1: That's so sad. That makes me sad.
0: She wanted that story to end a little different.
1: I did. It doesn't really help me because I don't really get gas that much, but it still makes me sad I didn't get no money.

0: Have you tried the blue hot dog TikTok trend?
1: But boy, we sure did.
0: We did. And the, well, it's not what we thought.
1: I will say I was surprised by the taste.
0: Check out the video on the Mo and Stickman page at Mo and Stickman.

0: Estelle, Mo, and Stickman show. Can we just say hashtag girl dad?
1: Oh, man.
0: Are you so excited?
1: I am. I'm excited, nervous, all the feelings, you know, but it's getting closer to time, you know. My wife's due in August, so we're excited.
0: Be ready, because I have 4 kids, and they never come when they say they're going to show up.
1: Oh, yeah, I know. That's why we already had to kind of cancel a weekend that was getting a little close to the time, just because my booking agent, he already had that book before we found out we were pregnant. So
2: it's like, listen, can we put that somewhere else?
1: Yeah, I guess I'm gonna have a problem. I cannot miss this. This is one thing I cannot miss.
2: You're right.
1: But you never know. You know, once it gets closer to time, we'll be shutting it down, and I'll be at home with her and just excited.
0: Enjoy every minute because it goes so fast. And you got baby on the way. New album coming out in June. How exciting.
1: A lot. You know, the album's out June 27th, and it's been about 2.5 years, maybe longer than that, in the making since my last album came out. So, you know, having Forever to Me climb the charts kind of gave me time to get the album exactly. You know, I had some great stuff. I just felt wasn't quite there. And, you know, the last week or so, whether I wrote the songs or got them sent, it just all came together. And it's funny how that happens. So I'm thankful my team and my record label, Warner, let me go down to the wire to the last second, because you just never know. It's all about the songs. And
0: right.
1: Heads Carolina, she had me at Heads Carolina, was the last song on my last album I recorded.
0: And
1: so
0: what a hit that
1: worked
0: was.
1: Out pretty well. So
2: that was okay. It was fine. It was fine.
1: But it's just, that's scary to think about. I mean, if that doesn't go on the album, it's not a single. And it just, you know, that changed a lot of things for us. And
0: sure. Right.
1: It's wild to happen 10 years into your career to have a song like that, and for it to be, you know, a spin off a song that I grew up loving and an artist I grew up loving. It's just a cool experience.
0: So the title of the album is Spanish Moss. Yeah. Is there a significance with that for you?
1: Yeah, you know, I know it's kind of, I don't know exactly where all Spanish Moss is, but I know where I grew up, and my dad...

0: You know, I was born in Savannah. He spent a lot of time off the coast of Savannah, and one of his favorite places. So there's a story, one of my last favorite memories with him. I left his house at the coast to go back to my mom's, and I get there, and I look back at my truck, and I had something like hanging out of my gas tank, and I was like, what is that? So I went and opened it up, and he had put a handful of Spanish moss in the gas tank. So I always thought of him, you know, when I see that. And it just, a buddy of mine, we were on the golf course, and we were pulled up under a tree. He's like, what's that stuff called again? And I was like, what, Spanish moss? He's like, that's right. And it just sparked that memory. I told him the story, and he's like, dude, we have to write
1: goosebumps.
0: That. Well, I know, and we didn't write the song about that specific memory. It's about a long lost summer, and made it a little more relatable probably to everybody, but sure. It's just funny how songs start and where they end up, and that, you know, we named the album. The whole vibe of the album is kind of like that. So it's, the song is really cool, something different than I've ever done, and just excited to have it be the title track.
1: I love it. Before you go, we want to play a little game with you.
2: All right, the game is called Next Artist, and in this bucket is questions from other artists that we've interviewed in the last year or so. Okay. Some of them are weird.
0: Yeah.
2: So answer the question, and then at the end
0: most
2: you can...
0: Most of them are, usually.
2: And then at the end you can write your own for the next artist.
0: Would you rather have a monkey, a big one, or a lion as a pet?
2: Oh.
0: I don't know, man. I guess both would be cool. I'm going to go with a monkey.
1: More interactive?
0: They hug you. Like they're cool. They hang
2: right,
0: out. And
2: right.
0: Just
1: not as able to eat
0: bring you,
1: drinks maybe?
0: And yeah, exactly. That's lion. I would hopefully Bailey gets one of those, and I'll just visit his.
2: Right, so, exactly.
1: Cole Swindell, thanks for hanging out with us.

0: results are in.
1: Oh no, it's bad, isn't it?
0: You have early signs of...
1: I do have this questionable rash.
0: Full-blown FOMO.
1: FOMO? Is it contagious?
2: No.
1: Honey, you'll have to sleep on the couch tonight.
2: It's a fear of missing out. You don't want to miss two amazing secret shows, do you?
0: Get your tickets now and be a part of two nights of country music. Two nights of two megastars. And two nights of... I can't believe this happened last night. Learn how to secure your tickets now at SeattleWolf.com.

0: Did you see the story that said Britney Spears' son made their runway debut at Fashion Week in Paris?
1: Ooh.
0: Yeah, she wanted to be there, but then who would dance naked on Instagram?
1: Oh, yeah. What would we do without that?
0: Right, yeah.
2: My name's John MacArthur, and I work this dirt.

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0: Mystic Man, a country question. It is summertime. Hopefully you've had a great summer trip already, or maybe one still coming up. And one of the best things to do while on a road trip is to get your snack on, or lots of eating in the car, because you're trying to get somewhere quickly. So we want to know, not really what's great to eat in the car, but what are some food items that are the worst to eat in the car? I'm going to go ahead and just throw it out there. Ice cream is a disaster.
1: That's pretty bad, yeah.
0: It's just a disaster, especially in my vehicle with the kids. At first, you know, they want ice cream with, you know, on a cone. Oh, no. It's everywhere.
1: You can't eat
0: they
1: it
0: don't
1: fast
0: eat,
1: enough.
0: No, and it's melting, and then the car seat restrictions. It's chaos. So then I'm like, okay, we'll do ice cream. No cone, because we got to take it to go. How about in a cup? I feel that might be worse. The spoon, trying to work the spoon with the...
1: with the bounce of the
0: car.
1: Yeah,
0: so now if we want ice cream, it's we stop and we're eating, we're sitting, we'll get back
1: That's fair, when we're done. My car has a taco holder. Yet tacos...
0: It has a taco holder.
1: Yeah, you know that little compartment right above your rear view mirror that kind of folds down like this? It's a taco holder right there, isn't it?
0: That seems like a better purpose than what I think it's sunglasses for.
1: Oh.
0: Mine always gets stuck, so.
1: Your taco or your sunglasses?
0: Both. No, the sunglasses.
1: Tacos for me, by the way.
0: I like that.
1: It's tacos.
0: That.
1: So what is the worst road trip snack?

0: Congratulations. The moment you've been waiting for is finally here. As exciting as high school graduation, the birth of your first child, that big promotion at work, it's time for you to buy your tickets into the Wolf's Secret Show. Night 1, July 12th. 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

0: 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What is a food that is bad for a car trip?
1: Any kind of soup.
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0: and Stickman Country Question. What is a food that is bad for a road trip?
1: I think it'll be spaghetti. you're trying to suck in that stuff through a straw while you're doing 70 and 80 mile an hour.
0: Yeah.
2: Wait, you're talking like you've tried that before.
1: Well, I had to. I broke.

0: the South.
1: Hey, it's Captain Ron, and I have your tickets to night 1 and 2. I'll be at the Puyallup Chick-fil-A Thursday, July 2nd from 3 to 4. This is the event of the summer. We want to see you there.
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1: Oh no, it's bad, isn't it?
0: You have early signs of...
1: I do have this questionable rash.
0: Full-blown FOMO.
1: FOMO? Is it contagious?
0: No.
1: Honey, you'll have to sleep on the couch tonight.
2: 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You don't want to miss two amazing secret shows, do you?
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0: I love learning new words, whether they're real words or not. I love learning new words. The new word making the round is funflation.
1: Funflation.
0: Funflation. Mm. It happens when all the things that we love doing suddenly cost way more than they used to. Ugh. Latest example, the World Cup, by the way. It was a couple from Virginia that said they're spending nearly $10,000 to follow the tournament through several cities. The tickets alone are $800 each. Parking's like $175. That's before hotel, flights, rent a car, and food.
1: That's crazy.
0: They said that they took a similar trip in 2014, cost less than half that much.
1: But everything is like that.
0: Concert tickets, vacations, yes. Theme parks, sporting events.
1: Grocery bill.
0: Yeah, but groceries aren't fun.
1: It is when you're hungry.

0: 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If you have the opportunity to spread good news, always take that opportunity. And if you think you are too old for a slip and slide, think again. I have got a story for you.
1: Are you sure about that?
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1: Once again, if you have the opportunity to spread good news, always take that opportunity. A senior living community in Murfreesboro, Tennessee, held one of the best summer events that I think I have ever heard about ever.
2: What is it?
1: They built a giant slip and slide. Oh. They call it ride and slide because nobody's slipping. And then the residents could not wait to take their turn in a senior living home.
2: Oh.
1: So firefighters helped keep the slide wet and safely got everybody into their, either it was the inner tube or like inflatable chairs. And then members of the Middle Tennessee State University football team had ropes tied to each side of the chair and were pulling them down the slide. So they got a little chance to get, you know, they were just sitting there on the ride, get a little wet, a little soapy.
2: Can we make this all ages?
1: I know.
2: Because part of my fear of the slip on the side is that I won't recover when I make it to the bottom.
1: But if you get to sit down before you start,
2: yeah.
1: And then somebody else, yes. There was one of the residents was an Army veteran, a retired minister. He said he had to give himself a little pep talk before he got there. He said, listen, I'm a soldier. I can do this.
2: I love it.
1: I think this is the coolest thing ever. And the video was priceless.
2: So fun.

0: secret shows.
1: Zach Tom.
0: Two secret artists.
1: I was thinking Morgan Wallen.
0: Who do you think it could be?
2: I guess Shaboozy.
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0: Grab your tickets and be a part of Seattle.

0: Congratulations. The moment you've been waiting for is finally here. 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

0: for you. It's that your body needs to do the opposite of whatever you do every day, all day long. 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
1: Okay, can I take notes on that? 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
0: We are in the sit all the time, stand category.

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1: Hey, everybody, this is Kenny Chesney. 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
0: Gavin Adcock, wannabe. And if it wasn't,
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1: Here we go.
0: Let's talk about it. Coming up on the Mo and Stickman Show.

0: So, who's playing the Wolf Secret Shows?
1: I'm gonna go with Sam Hunt.
2: I like secrets.
1: I don't know. Whatever it is.
3: This is a good one.
0: Grab your tickets and be a part of uncovering Seattle's two biggest secrets. Hey, it could even be this artist.

0: State troopers in Washington spotted a driver cruising down the shoulder of Interstate 5 like it was just another lane of traffic. So they initiated a traffic stop, and when they approached the vehicle, they found that the driver was heavily intoxicated.
1: No.
0: And also the driver was completely naked.
1: Wow. Surprise.
0: Police say that the breath test showed that the blood alcohol level was 0.21, which is more than twice the legal limit. So he was arrested and DUI.
1: And now free.
0: Do what?
1: He was arrested, but also free.
0: Now, the police didn't actually mention it in their report, but I'm guessing that the booking process did include a pair of britches.
1: Britches, you said. I want to know how they don't start laughing.
0: Right?
1: You know,
0: exactly.
1: As an officer, you go up, try to be serious. How do you not break that?
0: License.
1: Somebody's naked.
0: License and...

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1: Oh, really?
0: I'm not real sure that we should be applauding a 77-year-old guy for finally moving out of his mama's house.

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0: 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It's not really new. It's been around for a few weeks, but we finally got up the guts to try it.
1: I will say I was a bit surprised by the taste.
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1: I do have this questionable rash.
0: Full-blown FOMO.
1: FOMO? Is it contagious?
0: No.
1: Honey, you'll have to sleep on the couch tonight.
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1: Dana Carvey.
0: Look, I know we never actually left, but I'll just say it. 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
1: Bunny XO says she's getting plenty of DMs following the news of her split from Jelly Roll. On her podcast, she joked that several famous guys have opened with a simple yo. Her response, not nearly enough. Bunny says she's not looking for another relationship right now and is focused on working on herself before worrying about dating again.
2: Kane Brown says that he sometimes feels like an outsider in the music business. He recently shared that he connected more naturally with athletes, including Patrick Mahomes, because he once dreamed of being one himself. He praised Mahomes for being down to earth and easy to hang with, saying that he tends to pull back when people have big egos. As for country artists, Kane says he keeps in touch with a few, including Morgan Wallen, Shaboozy, Chris Young, and Jason Aldean, but admits he's always more of a loner by nature. That's Third Shift Country News with Mo and Stickman.

0: Remember when you just couldn't wait to grow up?
1: Oh, yes.
0: A lot of young adults now are looking at adulthood and going, hang on, wait a minute. Let's talk about that coming up on the Mo and Stickman Show. On a

0: For generations and generations, kids dreamed about becoming adults. You know, having your own money, your own place, nobody telling you what to do. Then adulthood arrived and said, hey, here's rent, here's insurance, here's taxes. Have fun. Turns out a lot of young adults miss the idea of childhood and they see it as a simpler, less stressful time. I don't know why they're saying young adults, because I am by no means a young adult and I still miss childhood.
1: There is the simplicity that comes with childhood. I try to tell my kids that because sometimes they'll wish they were driving or when I'm older, I'm going to do this. Well, that's fine, son. If that's what you want to do, you can do it. But then when they go with me to the grocery store and they see how much the groceries cost, I'm like, you got to pay for that? Yep, I do that every week.
0: Every week.
1: And this is what a mortgage costs. And this is, they're like, oh, wait a minute. I don't know that I'm ready for that.
0: Yeah, it's a shame that we can't recognize the good old days while we're in the good old days.
1: That is so true.

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0: That puts a wraps on it for the Mo and Stickman show for today. 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
1: What do you mean?
0: Those people who forget to separate the red laundry from the white laundry.
1: I thought it was an odd shade.

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0: Congratulations. 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
6: Yassine Bounou, Bono, was born in Montreal, raised in Casablanca, and made his name as a goalkeeper at Sevilla. Round of 16, Morocco against Spain, possession football giant, 120 minutes scoreless, penalties. Bounou saved Carlos Soler's. He saved Sergio Busquets. Pablo Sarabia, going first, had hit the post. Spain eliminated. Morocco through. Bounou ran the length of the pitch, hands raised. The first Arab nation to a World Cup quarterfinal. First African team to a semifinal would come next. His mother joined him on the pitch after each match, kissing his forehead. The image of a goalkeeper and the woman who'd raised him.
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0: Wolf Start with Ellen and Aaron.
1: Morning, man. How you feeling?
2: I'm good. How are you?
1: I am fantastic. I feel like I checked some things off of my list of things to do for the weekend of the 4th of July. We had the ticket stop for the secret shows. Get your tickets if you don't have them already. And it was at Boom City up near Tulalip. Mm-hmm. And one of the things I've been wanting my kids to experience, and they have yet to experience, is the little snakes that are the fireworks. They're little black dots. They're circles. You light them, and these wonderful things appear to grow out of the ground. They leave a horrific, like, black ring on your sidewalk or whatever.
2: Oh, you know.
1: You know what I'm talking about.
2: I do, yeah.
1: It's like they're the cheapest firework. They're basically like poppets, but I wanted them. I got them. Thank you to Jared and Boom City for hooking it up. Appreciate you.
2: Are the poppets the one you just throw on the ground and they pop?
1: Yeah, and you always have to yell, like, dance while you throw them at someone's feet.
2: Yes.
1: That's a poppet. But yeah, the snakes, I got those taken care of. Amongst some other fireworks, Little House of Boom, thanks for hooking it up. It was a great time at the ticket stop yesterday. You guys are missing out on these ticket stops. You should check them out.
0: Everything people are talking about. No doom scrolling required. Ellen and Aaron's Big Three. Number one.
1: All right, so Chris Brown's housekeeper was awarded $13 million for being attacked by his dog.
2: Hmm.
1: How much money would you take to be attacked by a dog?
2: What kind of dog was it?
1: I've never seen one. I looked it up. It's a Caucasian Shepherd, which felt racist. So I looked it up. It's a very furry-looking dog. It looks like a German Shepherd that has never had a haircut, essentially. But she was asking for $90 million. She only got $13 million.
2: I would be attacked by that dog for probably like $500,000.
1: Well, her sister got $885,000 just for witnessing the event.
2: Oh, I would watch it for $100.
1: I feel so attacked.
0: Number two.
2: Okay, so put on the list of embarrassing accidents. In Shoreline, a motorcycle rider lost control of his bike. And he crashed onto the top of a car at a car dealership. And the pictures of this motorcycle sitting on this car is great. And
1: do you know what kind of car it is?
2: No, I can't really see. All the logos are blown
1: blurred.
2: Off.
1: Yeah,
2: okay, blurred. Like the impact, like, blew him off the car.
1: Is this guy okay?
2: I can't really. He is okay. Okay. He was not injured. And you know it's bad when the police feel so bad for you, they don't even open an investigation or press charges.
1: Wow.
2: They just say, you know what, man? Just go home.
1: You're lucky to be alive.
2: Yeah. You're lucky no one filmed this. You can go home.
1: Dang it.
0: Number three.
1: All right. The U.S. men's national soccer team faces Bosnia and Herzegovina today. I didn't realize that you could play two teams.
2: That's how good we are.
1: Yeah, we're going to take on two. No, guys, it's just one team. But it did read kind of funny.
2: Is it a small, random country? What is that and?
1: Bosnia and Herzegovina. I don't know. I feel uncultured. Maybe we should look this up for the next Big Three and get a little bit more culture underneath
2: us.
1: Are we
2: supposed to research?
1: Yeah, who we're playing. Anyway, I'm kind of excited for this because today is really the first World Cup match of us, of the men's team for America playing, that I can watch. I have that time available. I'm not playing a show. We're not doing the radio show. There's nothing in the way of this except for Bowman gets his skateboard today from Amazon, so may not be able to watch.
2: Is this the first round of kind of that all or nothing?
1: Yeah, it's the knockout rounds begin now. So you got to win or go home. America's really good at this stuff. Come on, we got the Boston Tea
2: Party.
1: We can do this, guys. Let's win this. Send Bosnia and Herzegovina back to wherever they are from.
2: Wherever they are.

0: tickets are in.
1: Oh no, it's bad, isn't it?
0: You have early signs of...
1: I do have this questionable rash.
0: Full-blown FOMO.
1: FOMO? Is it contagious?
0: No.
1: Honey, you'll have to sleep on the couch tonight.
2: It's a fear of missing out. You don't want to miss two amazing secret shows, do you?
0: Get your tickets now and be a part of two nights of country music, two nights of two megastars, and two nights of I Can't Believe This Happened Last Night. 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
1: Nature has had enough and it is fighting back. You guys, the animals are upset. You've got a bison attack of a 12-year-old in Yellowstone. Crazy.
2: Did he just get too close?
1: That's usually what happens in Yellowstone. I was reading the article and it was like, by mud volcano and fishing bridge. I'm like, oh, pinpoint that location in Yellowstone for sure.
2: And as a former dumb 12-year-old boy, it sounds like a dumb 12-year-old boy just was walking up on a bison.
1: Yeah, and you don't realize how large those animals are. And also, they are very wild. It's not a zoo. And I think

0: think I've been to Yellowstone a few times throughout my touring career. I played in Jackson Hole. It does kind of feel like a zoo because you're like, everyone's like, hey, look at this bear over here. And you all stop together. There's not a fence. There's not a shock collar on these animals. They're real and big. It doesn't stop there, though. There's a guy in Colorado gets into his work truck, opens it, and finds a bear in his truck.
1: Yeah, and the bear did look like maybe a year, maybe.

0: really young and not very intimidating.
1: A juvenile bear, as the news would say.
0: Yeah. He kind of just seemed confused, but imagine that you just open your door and there is a bear sitting in your driver's seat.
1: I can't imagine opening my car and finding a wild. I opened my car door one time and a mouse ran up my arm. I can't imagine a bear being the mouse inside.
0: Oh, gross. People were mad that he immediately pulled out his phone.
1: Why?
0: That's what I thought. Like, yeah. It's not a mean, big, aggressive bear. It's a little baby bear.
1: Yeah, you want
0: to
1: capture that. And then in Florida, of course, a gator bites a little boy while he's reaching into a lake. That one is really not that far-fetched to me. But I do have a bear story if you're ready.
0: I am ready.
1: Okay. I am wearing a bear hat, too. Barely awake. Side note. Let's get past that. So I was in Yosemite hiking with my friend, and they said, you know, be careful of bears. They're after the food. They're not after you. They're mostly black bears, which black bears you're supposed to kind of fight back and do the thing. And so at night, we hear all the clanging of pots and pans around from the campgrounds. People are fighting off the bears. It walks into our campground, and I think, I'm cool. I can handle this bear. I lunge at this bear to scare it, and I hear distinctly, I can still hear it, 3 claw marks in the dirt as it lunges back at me, and I've never run so fast in my life. Turns out, you don't have to be faster than the bear. You just have to be faster than your friend.
0: What kind of bear was it? Because I know some you have to lay down.
1: Yes, so it was a black bear, and the black bear thing is, now, again, this is not advice. Take this with a grain of salt. Black bears, you're supposed to kind of fight back.
0: Yeah.
1: Be big, and if they get on you, you're supposed to fight. Brown bears, just play dead. You'll probably be dead soon anyway. So I know I'm not the only one out there, especially you hunters. You've probably got some crazy animal stories. I want to hear, what's your wildest nature encounter story?
0: Even just a mouse running up your arm, like happened to you.
1: 253-642-WOLF. What is your encounter with nature? I want to hear it. Make me feel bitter about my bear lunging story.

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1: 253-642-WOLF. We're talking animal encounters. I shared my bear story, but Ron, you got to have something.
2: I do. And this one is a little bit different, but I was, we had like an old a house cat that was outside.
1: Okay.
2: And I had a pair of boots that were outside, and I was sliding my foot in, and I felt a really squishy thing in there. And I had to pull my leg out and then dump the boot out, and there were like two dead mice in it.
1: Okay, at least they were dead. I was picturing you putting your foot in
2: it. I don't know.
1: It.
2: I think it's worse that they were dead.
1: Did you kill them with your foot?
2: No, I think... We think the cat was playing with them and then flung it up in the air and then it went in my boot.
1: I'm actually kind of like... I'm a little... right now.
2: It was gross. Yes, I know.
1: What is it about mice, man? They're just like... It's crazy. They're so... They're so tiny, but they're so terrifying.
2: Nothing that small should be that fast.
1: I agree with that sentiment completely. My other animal story, I didn't tell you this, but I didn't yet have a handgun, but I would go hiking up in the woods off of Enumclaw. And I would just go out there with me and the dog, June. We just head out by ourselves. No problems. And then one day we were out there and it was in the snow, hiked up to the spot I like, just in the snow. And when I came back, between my footprints was like it looked like a rail in the snow. Like you had taken a stick and just like drug it between. And I was like, what is that? And then I followed it for a little bit and it veered off later and it was paw prints. And I Googled it and apparently that was a cougar trailing me and it was its tail dragging in the snow.
2: Uh-oh.
1: And it was following me. So I conveniently went out and got a pistol that I now carry with me when I hike out in the woods.
2: I just thought of another one. When I was like 13 years old, I was humped by a deer.
1: What? Did you actually just say what I thought you said?
2: Yeah. So my grandparents, they own property and the state would bring them.

0: abandoned deer.
1: Okay.
0: Like baby deer.
1: So many questions.
0: And so when he got older and he was kind of reaching puberty, I assume, he would hump all the people that came over to their house.
1: You got red rocketed by a deer?
0: It's crazy. His name was Roscoe.

0: Congratulations. The moment you've been waiting for is finally here. 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
1: Aaron Crawford, you had a ticket stop yesterday at Boom City. How did it go?
2: It was explosive.
1: Okay. Boo.
2: Man, couple things. We'll get to the fireworks in a second. I will say the atmosphere of ticket stops is unlike what I had expected.
1: Yeah, because this is your first time. Like, you've been to a secret show. Like, you've kind of been with the Wolf for a second, but I think you're experiencing what it really is like.
2: Yeah, I've never been the one saying, like, here's tickets to a really cool show. It's always just been like, hey, thanks for the tickets because we have a great relationship before this. Mm-hmm. So I would just show up and go to these things. It was really fun to be a part of. But to look somebody in the eye and hear the stories behind how hard, you know, some of these people, like, my life the last 3 years has just been terrible. Mm-hmm. I've gone through this. But this show is going to make it feel so much better. And to feel that excitement and that buzz and to see them playing, like, Plinko so aggressively to try and get these tickets is just such a cool experience.
1: And I think that's the most important thing is this really isn't about the artist that comes out on stage.
2: Which is going to be awesome.
1: It's not really about, you know, put all that aside.
2: Yeah.
1: We want to have a really fun night with you because, frankly, we all deserve a fun night.
2: Yeah. And one of my favorite parts of these stops is, right, we make you play a game. You play Plinko, you roll dice, depending on what the stop is, and you get through, and people are like, oh, but then they get back in line, and then you start rooting for them to be like, come on, like, I was kissing the Plinko chip for people, and just be like, come on, man, you got this. This is time number 5 through this gigantic line. You're gonna win these tickets, and they're just so excited.
1: Yeah, and that is true. You will have a full line of people, and people are just excited for someone else to win
2: as
1: they
2: would
1: be for them. And it's like,
2: really
1: what a cool thing to be a part of. So I'm glad you had fun.
2: Well, and now I know for a fact you have not experienced this at your Chick-fil-A stops.
1: Fireworks?
2: I was like, man, if I had been in the military, I might have a little PTSD because it would just be like, hey, here's your
1: who is shooting them off? Do they buy them and then shoot them in the parking lot?
2: Okay, so Boom City is great. It's an experience you need to have. You go there and you pull in. It's super nice. Like, they put gravel down. There's all these very organized shacks, sheds. I don't know.
1: Stands.
2: There you go. Thank you. And they've got all their stuff there. They're very polite. You go in, there's just fireworks everywhere. And then there's a food section with like 20 plus food things, which they kept coming over and bringing food, like tacos. And there was some kettle corn. And then right next to it is kind of a launching area. So you can go spend your money. And then if you don't want to wait, you can just walk over and just light it off. So people are just blowing off the artillery shells.
1: How mad would Carrie be if, honey, I bought $800 worth of fireworks, and I also just shot them off in the parking lot at Boom City.
2: Actually, she would probably be happy about it. She doesn't want to watch this stuff. She's like, what are you doing with this money? That's a little silly.
1: But so it was good?
2: Oh, it was a blast. So get your secret show tickets for one, but also go check out Boom City. Go buy some fireworks. Have some food.
1: This is genuinely for you. Like, the secret shows are for you. It's going to be so much fun. Like, you just have to get tickets. The next one, Thursday, Puyallup at the Chick-fil-A from 3 to 4. I will have night 1 and 2. Please come.
2: You might have some poppets in your pocket for a little firework fun.
1: Imagine the beer drinking we can have.

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0: everything people are talking about. No doom scrolling required. Ellen and Aaron's Big Three. Number one.
1: Chris Brown's housekeeper gets awarded $13 million because she's been attacked by his dog. The dog is a Caucasian Shepherd, which looks like a German Shepherd that hasn't had a haircut ever.
2: Now, big dog.
1: Big dog. Now, I'm not surprised because the dog's name is Hades. So right off the bat, if I'm the housekeeper, I'm staying away from this thing. Now, she gets $13 million. She asked for $90 million. How much would you get attacked by a dog named Hades for, Ron?
2: Like $400,000.
1: That's it, huh?
2: What about you?
1: We could maybe arrange a GoFundMe.
2: Yeah. We could arrange a dog attack.
1: Well, it did say that like some of her face got ripped. So, I don't know. That's probably up in the $5 million for me.
2: Well, I guess you have to go out in public. But
1: yes, we still have to.
2: In radio. I don't need my face to look good.
1: I got a wife. I need her to think I look good still.
2: Okay.
1: Yeah, but but apparently her sister, who just saw the thing, got $885,000 for just watching it. So we could get you some money, too.
2: Yeah, where's a dog attack?
1: Let's get it.
0: Number two.
2: Okay, well, put this on the list of just awkward accidents and accidents that make you go, aww. There was a man in Shoreline. He was riding a motorcycle, lost control, and the motorcycle ended on top of a Chevy Volt.
1: Oh, I thought you said Bolt, and I was scared for a minute.
2: No, it's the bigger one. It was a dealership. Like, it was a car sitting at the dealership. He lost control. It launched on top of the Chevy
1: Bolt. Oh, no. That poor guy.
2: Yeah, the cops, they basically came. They said, we're not opening an investigation.

0: vacation and we're not charging you with anything. Just go home, man.
1: Do you think they laughed in the car when they drove away? They're like, the dude landed on a Chevy Bolt.
0: No, it's, I think it's just sad. Just go home. It's like the lady who was driving her car on the light rail.
1: It's probably just walking just his motorcycle home, like side by side.
0: Yeah, you've done it. You've been through enough. Just go home. 40.
2: Number three.
1: All right, the UN's national team faces Bosnia and Herzegovina today. So I don't know if that's two separate teams or just two nations that are one team. Somebody text in and explain this to me.
0: I don't know where those countries are, let alone what that means.
1: You could not pinpoint this on a map. That is for sure. But it's happening today, 5 p.m. It airs on Fox. I have a good feeling about this because it's being played in we can't call it Levi's Stadium right now because of FIFA, yeah. But it's in Santa Clara where we won the Super Bowl. So I've got a really good feeling about this game today.
0: I was going to ask you if you wanted to go to a bar and watch it together.
1: Yeah.
0: And then you started talking about how you were going to watch it with your kids. And I was like, oh, damn it.
1: Why don't you just come over? We have beer at our house. Whiskey. We have the Sphere Ice now. You can have a whiskey with Sphere.
0: Oh, you do have the good ice.
1: Yeah, come over and hang out. Okay. The kids would love that.
0: Maybe I will.
1: You should, man. That'd be great.
0: Right, I'm coming over.
1: All right, kids, you hear that? Captain Ron's coming over to watch some soccer.

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1: Hey, it's Captain Ron. 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
1: FOMO is a real thing. If you don't know what FOMO is, fear of missing out. And that is growing as we get, I think we're, 12 days now?
2: Yeah, from night one. The amount of people...
1: Of secret shows.
2: Yeah, the amount of people that say, I missed the secret show last year. I missed Old Dominion.
1: Yeah.
2: I cannot imagine missing this again.
1: Yeah, and again, we don't know who it is.
2: No.
1: I don't even know. I'm just excited for the whole thing. I even went shopping yesterday for some new boots. I did not end up getting them. They don't have the kind I want. So, internet, I'm coming for you today to find some new boots to make sure I look good for these shows. I'm very excited because I learned my lesson a few years back when Carrie and I were first dating. I could have gone to see Chris Stapleton at the Tractor Tavern in Seattle, which is like a 300-person capacity venue. So I would have felt his spittle when he was singing Tennessee Whiskey. That was before the whole Justin Timberlake duet happened on, I forget what award show it was, CMAs or ACMs, one of those. But then after that, he skyrocketed to what you know him now as Chris Stapleton. The closest you're going to get is the Gorge.
2: Wait, why didn't you go?
1: I just was like, I don't really know this guy, and I'd rather just stay home and make out.
2: Wow.
1: So we did. It was great.
2: You had a whole lifetime to make out, Aaron.
1: I know. I missed out. And I didn't realize what I was missing until it happened. And that's the funny thing about this show is you may think, oh, I don't know who it's going to be. It's going to be somebody low that I don't even know their name. That could not be further from the truth.
2: When have we ever gotten a no name?
1: I'm just saying.
2: The first year it was Megan Maroney, and people said, I can't believe I missed that.
1: Yeah.
2: Then it was Old Dominion, and they said, I can't believe I missed that.
1: Yeah.
2: And there's still people who will just choose not to go. And they're going to say it again twice because we have two secret shows. Yeah. I cannot believe I missed that.
1: What, Ron, do you have a big like swing and a miss that you missed out on that you're just like, ah, son of a gun, I should have done that?
2: I have never seen Luke Combs, and I had a chance to go see him when he was here at Lumen a couple years ago.
1: Okay.
2: And I decided that, like you, I just kind of blew it off because the drive up seemed kind of egregious, and
1: yeah,
2: I just blew it off. And I kick myself every single day because Luke Combs is obviously one of the coolest guys ever.
1: Yeah, for sure.
2: And it's just one where people talk about it, and I feel bad that I can't add my story to it.
1: Well, we've been talking about secret shows to make sure that you understand them. Let's give away some tickets.
2: Because we don't want you to have FOMO.
1: We don't want you to have FOMO. We like you. Mm-hmm. So let's give away for both nights. So a pair for both nights. What's your biggest I missed out, I screwed up? 253-642-WOLF for tickets to both nights of the Secret Shows. 253-642-WOLF.

0: So, a musician and a TV reporter walk into a studio.
1: Wait, what?
2: Oh, this should be fun.
0: Ellen and Aaron, 100.7 The Wolf.
3: Secret shows are right around the corner. Night one is 12 days away. I want to give away some tickets. Also want to know, what was your biggest FOMO? You missed out on something, and I want to hear about it. I'm going to judge the best story and give them a pair of tickets to both nights. Let's start with Caleb and Bonnie Lake. Is this the Caleb I think it is?
4: Yes, it is.
3: What's up, Caleb? How you feeling?
4: I'm feeling all right, man. How you doing?
3: I'm doing good, man. Thanks for calling in. What's your biggest FOMO? What was your swing and a miss?
4: All right, so you got to set the scene. Early 2000s, my brothers and I have tickets to go see Death Cab for Cutie. This is before Twilight comes out, so they're not blowing up yet.
3: Okay.
4: Okay. It's a show box. I decide, you know what, I'm too busy. I'm newly married. Just don't want to go. Don't feel like it.
3: Okay.
4: I then get a call from my brothers at 3 o'clock in the morning.
3: Oh,
4: that
3: boy.
4: Halfway through Death Cab set, Eddie Vedder walked on stage.
3: Okay.
4: And they covered every Pearl Jam song until 2 o'clock in the morning.
3: No way. Oh my gosh.
4: Yeah.
3: And you missed it.
4: I missed out. I missed it. Had never saw it. Never will see it.
3: Oh my goodness.
5: So he stayed for the entire night, like singing, like playing with him?
4: The entire night, yeah. My brother said they did Death Cab songs, they did Pearl Jam songs.
3: Oh my goodness.
4: And yeah, he said it was amazing. And you gotta remember, this is early 2000s, so iPhone's not a thing.
3: Yeah.
4: You don't got good video of it. Nobody's got camcorders.
3: And this was Showbox Market?
4: Showbox Market, yeah.
3: Oh, so way intimate. Okay, that's a good one. Caleb, don't go anywhere. I'm gonna throw you on hold. I gotta get to Tisha in Arlington.
5: Tisha, yeah.
3: What was your big swing and a miss?
6: Well, I just want to say I would also be bummed about missing out on Eddie Vedder.
3: That's awesome.
6: But mine is on the other end of the spectrum. Mine comes from, like, being a mom. I just recently missed out on going to Omaha with my son for a baseball tournament, which he just graduated.
3: Okay.
6: Which they won the tournament, which was amazing. They got to go to the College World Series games, and it just sucked
3: Yeah.
6: not to be there. So for me, that's more of my FOMO.
3: But, oh man!
6: Like I said, there's lots of things. I've lots of big things, big moments that I think we all miss over the years. But recently, that one was killer. So
3: that's hard.
6: That's my big FOMO.
3: As a parent, I agree with your FOMO. Missing out on anything my kids do is heart-wrenching. It's not just like, oh, man, yeah. I missed seeing Eddie Vedder sing. Like, you missed a quintessential memory of your child's life.
5: Is it worse that he won? Is that just kind of like turning the knife a little bit?
6: Yes. The win was the worst. And it was extra innings. It was terrible watching from however many states away, like, what's going to happen? So, yes, it was terrible. I mean, it was amazing that they won, but also terrible.
3: Tisha, I want you to say this out loud on the radio for people to hear. Would it have been better had he lost?
6: Wow, that makes me a terrible person.
5: You've already said enough.
3: You say, yeah, your silence is the answer. I appreciate it. All right, don't go anywhere. Don't go anywhere. Put you on hold. All right, Shane in Rainier. Is that where you're at?
5: Rainier.
3: All right. What's your biggest miss?
7: Back when I was in the military, I was stationed overseas in Iraq, and I wasn't too into country back then. So I ended up missing out on seeing Toby Keith play in Iraq.
3: Oh, no. And, Shane, you know this as well as anybody. You can't ever get that back.
7: Yeah.
5: When did you connect the dots on, oh, Toby Keith is the guy I missed that one time in Iraq?
7: Basically every day since I missed it.
3: Yeah, but I bet every time you hear a Toby Keith song played on this radio station, which is frequently, you're kicking yourself.
7: Yeah, absolutely.
3: Okay, I'm going to throw you in hold for just a second while I confer with my colleague, Captain Ron. Okay, so Ron, right now, for me, it's between Toby Keith and Eddie Vedder, missing those
5: really?
3: Two. Really? Yeah.
5: I thought the sentimental

0: side would get you and being a dad.
1: You know, it would, but here's the deal. She can always watch another baseball tournament. Tisha, I love you.
0: No, she cannot. You graduated high school.
1: You're right. Okay, but she can go watch him play baseball. Dude can never watch Toby Keith play ever again.
0: You can't say sorry, Tisha. Go watch him in his beer league.
1: Is it a Tisha? I apologize. Tisha, not Tisha. Okay, so, but I'm still there. Caleb, I love you, but you still can go see Eddie Vedder. It's probably going to cost you $1 bazillion, and you're going to have to pay him a lot of money to do it. I think I'm going Shane because you can never see Toby Keith play ever again. Shane, we want to make sure you don't miss out on Secret Show. You will only have one FOMO story for, hopefully, for the rest of your life.
0: Unfortunately, the worst FOMO story of all time.
1: It is the worst FOMO story. You're going to enjoy this show. I hope you, both shows, actually. So congratulations, Shane. You win.
2: Thank you.
0: Yeah, he's like, oh, thanks.
1: Absolutely.
0: Hang on one second, okay?
1: Don't hang up.

0: King County Fair is coming to Enumclaw, my stomping grounds. Caller 12 right now will get you hooked up with a four-pack of tickets to come to the King County Fair. 253-642-WOLF.
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2: Hey, it's Captain Ron, and I have your tickets to night one and two. 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This is the event of the summer. We want to see you there.
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93.7 The Wolf. Today's biggest story deserves a song by Washington's biggest musician. But Aaron Crawford will have to do. This is the 10-Minute Tune with Ellen and Aaron.

0: Okay, this is where we put Aaron Crawford to the test, and we say, this is what we want you to write a song about, and we leave it up to you. 253-642-WOLF. You can call, text, let us know what's going on in your world, or maybe you saw something crazy, and you're like, hey, he needs to sing about that.
1: Yeah, let's do this. I see no problem with this. There's no scary scenarios.
0: No, not at all. Hi, Seattle Wolf, who's this?
2: Hey, this is Michelle. Good morning.
0: Hello,
1: good
0: Michelle.
1: Morning, Michelle.
0: Okay, Michelle, we are looking for a topic for Aaron Crawford for the 10-Minute Tune. What do you got? Just throw something out there real quick.
2: I've seen Aaron so many times. I have his T-shirt. I've met his wife and his kids. He's amazing. So, let's see. What can we throw at him today? How about this crazy weather? I mean, I know it's July now, but I had the June gloom. I need this weather to come back.
0: I thought we were all loving it.
2: No, that's only you, Ron.
1: Right. Correct him. We want the sunshine back.
2: Yes, we want the sunshine back. So, I mean, we've got concert season. We got summer hikes. We got paddle boarding. We're all missing out. We'll get some FOMO here.
1: Yeah, there
2: and
1: we go.
2: I'm going to the concert, by the way. I won tickets from you guys just the other day for playing the trailer song or the trailer thing.
1: Oh, nice. Okay, cool.
2: But yes, let's play something about the June gloom, coming out of this.
0: Okay, cool. How do you feel about that one?
2: Summer.
1: Let me mull that one over for a little bit.
0: Okay.
1: Let's put it in the hat.
0: Okay. Thanks, Maxine. You're the best. Bye. Hi, Seattle Wolf. Who's this?
3: This is Serena.
0: Serena.
1: Good
0: Aaron
1: morning.
0: And I are looking for a 10-minute tune topic, a song for him to write about and then sing in 10 minutes. Do you have an idea?
3: Oh, my toddler has learned how to open outside doors and...
1: That's
3: we have one that goes straight to the stairs down my apartment complex.
1: Oh my gosh!
3: So that's been the adventure of the week. So I don't even know what my zip code is this week.
0: Do you want to write a song, Aaron, about a fear of toddlers falling down the stairs?
3: Child safety.
1: Yeah, right. About child door locks.
0: Yeah. You think you're gonna pass on that one, Aaron?
1: I think I might pass on that one, but good luck for you. But that's a great topic,
0: Aaron. Can we just do World Cup?
1: We should do World Cup. It's today. It's the knockout match.
0: This is when it gets serious. And I feel like this is the first time where we have some depth to our roster.
1: Oh, look at that.
0: So can we do that? And I actually think, what was the one you did for the last match? The song you did.
1: Oh, yeah, the one we did with like the Crawford Family Choir with Campbell. It was like, time for a World Cup.
0: Yeah.
1: Yeah.
0: Can we do an updated version with Bosnia and Slovakia or whatever it's called?
1: Heck yes. Big ol' heck yes.
0: Okay.
1: Let's do it.
0: All right. 10 minutes. Aaron Crawford is going to do the 10-minute tune. Hang on. Don't let

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1: Luke Bryan, Morgan Wallen.
2: Love that secret show.
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0: 93.7 The Wolf. Today's biggest story deserves a song by Washington's biggest musician. But Aaron Crawford will have to do. This is the 10-Minute Tune with Ellen and Aaron.
1: And we had some really good options today.
2: Yeah, we did.
1: 253-642-WOLF. There was a suggestion about how it's July 1st and the weather kind of rough.
2: Yeah, really, if you live in the Northwest for any period of time, you know that summer starts July 5th.
1: Yeah, everyone is having a heat wave except for us.
2: Yeah.
1: There was also one about babies falling down the stairs, but ultimately we went with the World Cup match that is happening tonight at 5 o'clock.
2: Which is great. I mean, this feels like Monday Night Football for soccer. Mm-hmm. To me, this is the best time. Let's go watch it. I'm even going to attempt to watch it if the kids will let me.
1: It's a knockout round. I believe it's the furthest we have ever gone.
2: Is it really? I didn't know that. That's pretty cool.
1: That may not be true, but I feel like it is.
2: So somebody will text and tell
1: us. It's important. It's important.
2: Yeah.
1: So, Aaron Crawford, are you ready?
2: We'll do an encore performance. We had done this before. We're not saying that the song about World Cup is what led the U.S. men's team to a victory last time.
1: Every time you have done a Toby Keith song, we've won.
2: And when I don't, we lost.
1: Yes. So
2: let's go for the win here. All right.

Playing with a football is just so American, but only using feet is slightly contrarian, and slide tackles just look so barbarian when you're playing the beautiful game. And I hate being ignorant, and I want to know how to play, but tell me why zeros remain at the end of the day, and flopping on the ground like a fish is so okay. I think that's really kind of lame. It's time for World Cup.

0: woke up. I'll tell you what's up. It's time for soccer here in Seattle. Verse 2. If you're playing too rough, they give you a yellow flag. When nobody scores, it looks like a game of tag. And no halftime show makes it feel kind of like a drag. But at least they always serve beer. Lionel Messi and Ronaldo Nazario, they play 90 minutes, but still they can't score, though. The U.S. of A. will send all the Bosnia-Herzegovinians back to their home, wherever that is. And for that, we'll raise up a cheer. It's time for World Cup. I'll tell you what's up. It's time for soccer here in Seattle. Ron, I need a little help. Come on.
1: I knew you were going to do
0: that. It's time for World Cup. I'll tell you what's up. It's time for soccer here in Seattle.
1: We're going to win.
0: We got this in the

0: We're going to win.
1: We got this in the bag. This one's easy. Go USA. Come on now. Send those Herzegovinians. I don't know how to say that even, but anyway.
0: We got it. 5 o'clock tonight. You said it was on Fox, right?
1: It's on Fox. They're playing in Santa Clara at Levi's Stadium. We win championships there, so yeah. I think we're good.
0: We know how to make it happen in that stadium.

0: results are in.
1: Oh no, it's bad, isn't it?
0: You have early signs of...
1: I do have this questionable rash.
0: Full-blown FOMO.
1: FOMO? Is it contagious?
2: No.
1: Honey, you'll have to sleep on the couch tonight.
2: It's a fear of missing out. You don't want to miss two amazing secret shows, do you?
0: Get your tickets now and be a part of two nights of country music, two nights of two megastars, and two nights of I Can't Believe This Happened Last Night. 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
0: Look, I know we never actually left, but I'll just say it. 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
8: 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I'm Susie Welch. I host a podcast called Becoming You. 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
1: I'm gonna go with Sam Hunt.
2: I like secrets.
1: I don't know. Whatever it is.
3: This is a good one.
0: Grab your tickets and be a part of uncovering Seattle's two biggest secrets. Hey, it could even be this artist.

0: Kind of sounds nice.
1: Just kidding.
2: Guys, Ron needs a vacation.
1: Just kidding.
2: You know, it doesn't sound completely... No, okay, but you can't get out, and this is, like, you're on the fourth floor of a building, and you can't get out because they don't fix the elevator?
3: It's very degrading.
4: The lone elevator at Art Space Everett Lofts has been broken for more than a month.
3: May 19th is the last time I left my apartment.
4: Since May 20th, 40 days and counting.
3: I've missed so many things, and I'm going crazy.
4: Nicole has cerebral palsy and is confined to a wheelchair. She's one of about a dozen tenants stuck in the building while they await repairs. Management

0: Waltz start with Ellen and Aaron.
1: Landlords are leapfrogging pushy used car salesmen as the most hated people in the Northwest.
2: Uh-oh.
1: Can you imagine being trapped in your dwelling for 40 days because you can't get out?

0: It's like there was like, you can't park your car here, you can't do this. They would enter without asking.
1: Yeah, the worst one, we lived in an apartment in Shoreline, and it was a brand new building. So we thought, oh, this is sick.
0: Yeah.
1: But they hadn't figured out the fire, like, what do you call it? Like
0: fire alarms?
1: Fire alarms and stuff like that. So it would glitch in the system, and they would go off every single night at 2 a.m.
0: Oh, my gosh.
1: And the entire building would have to evacuate, and the fire department would come, and they would have to completely reset everything, and it would take an hour, hour and a half each time before they would let you back in. It was one of those things, it would enrage you at 2 a.m. when it starts going off, because you know it's not stopping until the fire department gets here.
0: Right, because do they have to, I'm guessing they have to shut it off? Like, you can't just walk over and be like, sorry, just joking,
1: it's the entire building, so the fire department gets called.
0: Oh,
1: they have to clear the building. They have to go through all the steps. And so it wasn't just a plug your ears and kind of sleep through it until it turns off kind of thing. It was, like I said, enraging.
0: And usually landlords are not the kind of people to be like, hey, sorry about that. We're going to discount your rent a little bit for all the fire alarm mistakes. We're just going to, you know, next month, just pay us half. We're really sorry about that.
1: They would never do that. And it got to the point where I said, John, we're going to die here because if there's a real fire, I'm saying, take me. I'm over having to go down all the steps. Like, I'm over this. If it's a real fire or whatever.
0: You've got to have some landlord stories out there that are terrible. I mean, maybe you're this woman trapped in the hotel.
1: If you're
0: listening, please call and let us know. We'd love to talk to you about this. 253-642-WOLF. But if you've got a crazy landlord story, we're here to take your venting, and we'll chat with you about it. 253-642-WOLF.

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1: 253-642-WOLF. We're talking landlord horror stories. Ron and I have both had issues with apartment buildings, having smoke alarms going off, maybe entry without asking. But I think we got something a little deeper than that. Matt and LaConnor, how you doing, man?
2: Good. How are you guys today?
1: Pretty good. Sounds like maybe a little bit better than you. Lay it on us. What is your landlord horror story?
2: You bet. So I work in healthcare, so this is kind of devastating. So I was a social services director at the time. Get home from work, it's a little after 5, and there's a whole construction crew at my house.
1: Oh, no.
2: And the landlord, who'd recently been diagnosed with Alzheimer's, had sent a window crew to my house. They had removed all the windows. We're replacing them, but it was the end of the day, so they were leaving, and I had to sleep in a house during the winter that day with no windows on the house.
1: Oh, no. I was imagining it right now. I'm like, oh, that must be kind of breezy and maybe mosquito-y, but, like, not terrible. What time of year was this?
2: Oh, this is in November in Colorado.
1: Oh, my goodness. So you had snow in your house, basically.
2: Pretty much, yeah. It was freezing, you know, down to 30 degrees at night and stuff. And I couldn't leave because all my stuff was in there.
3: Yeah, what's the biggest concern? Someone just jumping through your window of your house or just being so cold at night?
2: The more concerned was somebody jumping through the house, honestly.
1: Yeah, I mean, they're just driving by. They're like, hey, look at that. Those aren't even.

0: and windows. Those are holes in a house. I like that television.
1: Yeah, it was pretty nuts.
0: So, I mean, did you, again, it's a bummer the landlord had Alzheimer's, but do you call somebody and you're like, hey, you guys got to get over here and fix this? Did you light a fire in the house? How are you dealing with this?
1: I tried calling the company and they're like, well, it's contracted through, the landlord and stuff. Oh, so gosh. I tried calling her daughter who, I'd signed the contract with and stuff. And she didn't know this was happening. And she's like, I'm sorry. I'll try and get this done right away. But it literally took 2 days for them to get done with everything. So no windows for 2 days.
0: Did you get a rent credit at least? Like, hey, we're going to take some money off of your next month's rent.
1: Tried, but it was about 2 weeks later. Then she shut off the gas to the place, which was included in the rent. Then she shut off the water. That was included in the rent. So we ended up having to go to court and end up having to break the lease and get out of there early. It was a whole process. I felt really bad, but also I had to, protect myself too.
2: Didn't you say, Matt, earlier that she tried asking if she could split it with you? Like split the cost of the new windows?
1: Yeah, she did. So that was afterwards, they tried to send me a bill for half. And I was like, what is this? They're like, they said you agreed to pay half. And I was like, I didn't agree to any of this.
0: No, I did not. This is not my place. You're like, I'm trying to buy this, I guess. You know what? Salute to you for sticking it out through the cold and the gas shut off. And
2: great story, Bo. You came out with a great story.
0: Yeah, how's your new place? Do you have windows in your new place?
1: Yeah, absolutely. Well, I'm here in Washington now, so we're good to go.
0: Welcome to the good life. Thanks for the call, Matt.
1: Appreciate it. Have a good one, guys.
2: Bye, later.
0: You too. Enjoy the windows here in Washington. They don't have that in Colorado.
3: Everything's still pretty much the same around here.

0: Congratulations. 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

253-642-WOLF. You do not want to miss these secret shows. I don't want you to miss these secret shows. Call in. 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
1: First secret show is July 12th. It's less than 12 days because, hey, everybody, wake up. It's July 1st.
2: That is insane.
1: Isn't that crazy?
2: To say.
1: Yeah, yeah. And we want to make sure that you're there. I want to give away a set of tickets to both nights, but I do love me a game. And
2: you
1: do. I was at Boom City last night giving away tickets for the secret shows, pardon me. And I noticed that when I was shopping for fireworks, like I did, I won't tell you how much I spent, not important. But all the fireworks names are insane, and it got me to thinking, these sound like skateboard tricks. Because okay. Bowman's getting a skateboard today, and I'm like, well, what tricks is Bowman going to do on day one? None of these, I guarantee you. But I want to play a game called, Is This a Firework or a Skateboard Trick? And Michelle and Cedro Woolley, I want you to help me out. How you doing?
3: Good.
1: You had no idea what game was coming your way, did you?
3: No.
2: Do you happen to be a avid skateboarder or firework enthusiast?
3: I mean, I watch the fireworks, but I don't pay attention to the names.
1: That's not going to help you at all.
3: No.
1: Are you ready? All right, so again, your answers need to be, is this a firework or a skateboard trick, like an ollie or a backside 360? Or is it like a spleen splitter firework or a Husker Du or a Husker Don't? Like, you remember Joe Dirt? That was fun.
2: And we're looking for 3 out of 5, correct?
1: 3 out of 5, get you some tickets. Are you ready?
3: Yep.
1: Okay, here we go. Number one, the neighbor hater.
2: The neighbor hater.
3: I feel like that's a firework.
2: Yeah, I think so too.
1: Bingo!
2: Okay.
1: All right, that was kind of an easy,
2: easy.
1: One. I'll give you a softball. What about this one? The Benihana.
2: The Benihana.
3: Skateboard?
1: Nice work. That's 2 for 2.
2: Wow. How did you know that?
1: That was fast. I feel like you watch a lot of Tony Hawk. I think you do. All right. Number three. This might be my favorite name. This one. The Unicorn Puke.
3: That, I think, is a firework.
1: What in the world?
2: Wow. You are really good.
1: 3 for 3. My goodness. Okay. Well,
2: can we do the last two?
1: Yeah, we're doing the last two. She's okay. Got her tickets. She wins. Nice work, Michelle. Great job. All right. Number 4, Rodeo Clown.
3: Oh.
2: Skateboard? Is that skateboard, Michelle, you think?
3: Yeah, I'm going to go with skateboard.

0: Okay,
1: I'm not good at this game.
2: That one is indeed a firework, which I'm visualizing right now, a unicorn puking. That's great. All right, last one. It's of no consequence. You already have your tickets. It's been a fun game. The meat cleaver.
1: That's a skateboard trick, Michelle.
3: Yeah.
2: Gosh, you guys see right through me. I'm so transparent.
1: Yeah, we're good at this.
2: 4 out of 5. She's got herself some secret show tickets. Nice work, Michelle.
1: All right, can we do this again tomorrow? That was fun.
2: I really enjoyed it. Thanks for the call, Michelle. That was a lot of fun.
1: You're the best. See ya.

0: everything people are talking about. No doom scrolling required. Ellen and Aaron's Big Three. Number one.
1: Chris Brown's housekeeper is awarded $13 million for being attacked by the dog he owns. How much money would you be attacked by a dog for, Ron?
2: A couple hundred thousand.
1: What if the dog was named Hades, as is Chris Brown's dog?
2: That's all right. I'd still do it. What about you?
1: A couple hundred thousand? Well, apparently he tore at her face and skin. I'm thinking I need a couple mil, at least.
2: I'm in radio. I don't need my face.
1: But it's a great face.
2: Well, it's all right.
1: It's all right. Well, this is the weird part to me. Well, the whole thing's kind of weird. She wanted $90 million. They settled on $13 million. Her sister got $885,000 just for witnessing the event.
2: Yeah, I...
1: I would watch you get attacked by a dog for $800,000.
2: It's life-changing.
1: Yeah, I guess, how do you sleep at night? My other question is, do you think Chris Brown still has this dog?
2: For sure. Absolutely.
1: Yeah, he's Chris Brown. He probably still does.
2: And it's a cool-looking dog.
1: Yeah, his name's Hades.
2: Yeah, you can't get rid of that.
0: Number two.
2: Add this to the list of awkward accidents, I guess you could say. A man in Shoreline was riding his motorcycle, lost control, and it went launching into the air and landed on a poor Chevy Volt in a car dealership.
1: This poor dude.
2: I think the cops felt so bad for him. They said, "We are not opening an investigation, and we are not charging you with anything. Just walk your bike home."
1: You know, I have my motorcycle endorsement. I sold my motorcycle a few years back, pretty much because of this. I didn't want to run into car dealerships anymore. It was always happening.
2: Anymore.
1: No, but when I had it, you didn't really have to have insurance as a motorcyclist. I think now it might have changed, and you might have to.
2: Yeah, I feel like you should have more expensive insurance.
1: Well, the thing is, if you wreck a motorcycle, they're pretty cheap. It's like $5,000. It's like, whatever. It's not even worth it. But I'm hoping this guy had insurance, because a Chevy Volt's a pretty classic car, man. I have a Bolt. I can only imagine what it would cost for a Chevy Volt.
2: Yeah, forget the motorcycle. You just ruined a car.
1: You just ruined an EV, man.
2: Yeah, come on.
0: Number three.
1: All right, the U.S. men's national soccer team faces Bosnia and Herzegovina today, and we've sussed this out, and the texters have helped us. Thank you. Two different regions somehow form the same country. I don't fully understand it, but they're playing today in Santa Clara, a.k.a. Levi's Stadium, a.k.a. Seattle Seahawks Super Bowl home, mm-hmm. which will forever be, 49ers, we won in your place. But it's on at 5 o'clock today on Fox. You going to watch?
2: For absolutely, yes.
1: Yeah, I think you're going to come over and watch at my house.
2: Yeah, I was going to say, are we going to be hungover tomorrow?
1: Probably, and we need your password because we don't really have...
2: Oh, that's what it is. You want my FUBO.
1: No, not at all. We want you to just come hang out and just drink beer and watch. You know, the worst part, the best part would be if you came over, the kids would not let you watch the match. They would just hound you all the time and play with you.
2: We'd be trying to do kick flips on Bowman's new skateboard.
1: His new Tony Hawk skateboard. Do a unicorn puke.
2: Yeah.
1: Wait, that's a firework? I don't know.

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1: 253-642-WOLF. What food is worth the pain?
2: Fogo de chao for me.
1: Yes. Fogo de what?
2: Fogo de chao. It's a Brazilian steakhouse. It's basically a meat buffet. And I took John there. It was his birthday. We went to the one in Bellevue. And basically, they just walk around and they serve you different types of meat. And they like cut it off a skewer. And it's pretty legit.
1: I love that place. We went there on Father's Day. But the question was, what food is worth the pain? There's no pain there.
2: There is pain because I'm a people pleaser. And so when they come around and they say, would you like more? I say, yes, even though I'm really full and I'm starting to get the meat sweats and I feel sick and I'm just trying to have like a tomato to cut all the meat richness. They keep coming and they say, do you want this? And I say, yes.
1: That doesn't sound like a problem to me, but
2: it's painful.
1: Do you unbutton your pants?
2: I wore stretchy pants.
1: You wore sweats, too.
2: I really did. I wore stretchy, like, nice slacks. So they looked nice, but there was a lot of give in those pants.
1: Okay. Well, that sounds painful.
2: Do you know what I'm talking about, though?
1: The meat
2: sweats of that place, it is, you leave satisfied and very uncomfortable.
1: 100, it's like all you can eat at Trappers for me, too. I just go in knowing I'm going to hurt. I'm going to lean the seat back in the car when I get in because I'm going to eat that much. But my food pain is a different variety.
2: Okay.
1: So I like a potato salad. Mm-hmm. I have had food poisoning twice from potato salad being left on a counter, not like in an ice bath or whatever. But it's 4th of July weekend, and Big Mama, which is my mother-in-law, over in Arondo, we're going over for 4th of July and some shows over that way. I know she's going to make a potato salad at some point this weekend, and I'm going to dive in.
2: So it's worth the pain and the risk for you. Like, it's all good.
1: Yeah, I may end up, if you've never had food poisoning, it's an entirely different level of discomfort and chaos. I've had to double bag when I've had food poisoning. Do you get my drift with double bag?
2: Yeah, I've never been more religious than when I had food poisoning. Like, either get me through this or kill me now. Just
1: that is
2: something.
1: The honest truth. One time it was before Bowman's 6th birthday, and we were going to the Great Wolf Lodge, and I had food poisoning, and I literally prayed. I was like, God, you can't do this to my 6-year-old. You've got to fix me. And he did. It was great. I just didn't go down the big twisty slide because it could have been another accident.
2: Yeah.
1: Yeah. Yeah. So 253-642-WOLF. What

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1: 253-642-WOLF. We're talking what food is worth the pain. For me, it's my mother-in-law's potato salad. For Ron, apparently it's Fogo de Chao. I think that's how you pronounce it. A little steakhouse where he just tends to eat too much.
2: A lot of meat sweats.
1: I don't mind a good meat sweat. There's worse problems to have.
2: I do. It's gross. Nothing romantically is happening after you leave that place.
1: Oh, yeah. If you go to a buffet of any style, even if it's a Mexican-Brazilian steakhouse, nothing is happening romantically there. You're just leaning the seats back, unbuttoning those pants, and falling asleep while you watch Grey's Anatomy. Yeah. That's how that goes. But Joey in Tacoma, how you doing, man?
3: Good. How are you?
1: I'm doing fantastic. So what food wrecks you, but you're signing up anyway?
3: So I've been with my girlfriend for about 3 years, and her family is Hispanic, and they make food every weekend and have, like, these big parties. And I have had food poisoning at least 3 times being with her, and also one on a separate occasion of her making me food.
1: Dude, are you a good boyfriend for this? I can't really tell.
3: I know. I can't tell either. I swear she's poisoning me.
2: Are they just not good cooks, or do you just have a white boy stomach?
3: I'm thinking it's the white boy stomach, because my brother even told me that that's what it is.
1: So do you take trips to Mexico with this family?
3: I don't, but I will definitely in the future. And I'm going to be praying the whole flight.
2: Yeah, you're going to die in Mexico. You can't even handle it in Tacoma.
1: Yeah. When you get to Mexico, don't drink the water for one. Okay, make sure you get bottled water. But okay, so let's go back to the girlfriend's family. What is the dish that they make that you're like, this is the number one thing. I'm eating this. I'm going to feel sick. I don't care.
3: Oh, it's chicken and mole.
1: Oh, chicken mole. So that's the one with peanut butter in the sauce. Is that right?
3: It's chocolate and sauce.
1: Chocolate is, yeah. Okay, man. Chicken and chocolate. Yeah, and some grease. You're definitely going to be hurting.
2: And you just go in and say, yep, this is the day I'm going to get food poisoning, but I'm doing this.
3: Pretty much, yeah. Every time.
1: Does your girlfriend know this?
3: Oh, yeah. She knows all about it. She takes care of me when I'm sick.
2: Okay. You guys are going to last a long time. I can just feel it.
1: This is great. Send us the wedding invitation when you get this all wrapped up, will you? Yeah. Thanks for the call, Joey.
3: Yeah.
2: Bye.
3: Bye-bye. Oh,
1: food has such a control over us. We'll sign up all day long, even if we get sick.

0: 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Saving your sanity on 167 every day. 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The results are in.
1: Oh no, it's bad, isn't it?
0: You have early signs of...
1: I do have this questionable rash.
0: Full-blown FOMO.
1: FOMO? Is it contagious?
0: No.
1: Honey, you'll have to sleep on the couch tonight.
2: It's a fear of missing out. 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
1: Wait, what?
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0: Ellen and Aaron, 100.7 The Wolf.
3: Ron, I got.
4: Okay.
3: They got me. The World Cup has me. I am excited for the game today. I did not think I would be. I thought it would fade. Honestly, I thought the USA would be bounced out before this, and it wouldn't matter. And that's why I kind of hung back a little bit, because I get a little too attached, and I get a little too emotional about it. But here we are. They're playing at 5 o'clock today on Fox against Bosnia and Herzegovina, which is just one team.
4: Yeah, and I think it all goes back to patriotism. I don't know anything about soccer.
3: Yeah.
4: Except that they play on a pitch.
3: You know more than you think you know. Maybe not as much as Sean, the Irishman in the building here.
4: Yeah.
3: He knows a lot about it.
4: But I think it just is all about patriotism. And it's cool to see like a team that's good. And it's cool to see communities be so excited.
3: Yeah.
4: And even drinking at a bar in Bonnie Lake. And the bar is fired up when USA plays. And I never thought that would happen. I never thought I would care as much as I do, much like you were saying.
3: Even other World Cup games. Like, we were at the Tipsy Cow in Redmond on Sunday. We just went and got a burger, which were insane burgers. And they had the just, I won't say regular World Cup games, but other World Cup games. It wasn't U.S. It was other countries. And it was on in there, and people were loving it. It's kind of cool to see the whole thing. But I'm pumped to just, like, plant on the couch, hopefully get the kids involved, let them watch it, and be like, you guys, you play soccer. Look at these guys, how good they are.
4: And it's actually not as boring as I always thought it was. There are parts. It's a big flux in emotions.
3: Okay.
4: It is very boring. And then all of a sudden, out of nowhere, it starts getting really intense.
3: Well, we can't really get mad about that because football, basically between snaps, is pretty boring.
4: Yeah, you're talking to the guy that I love baseball.
3: Yeah, baseball, it's pretty boring. It used to be like 3 hours of boring,
4: yeah.
3: Just punctuated with beer and just maybe brawls every now and again. So I can get along with like ebbs and flows in action.
4: Sure.
3: But it almost makes the goals even more ecstatic. I mean, we had what I'll call it FIFA Quake. When they played here and they scored the two goals and they actually recorded land movement, which basically earthquake, that's pretty cool.
4: Yeah, if you are patriotic, I would say watch tonight. Just get in on the hype because it's fun. And I think that we are pretty lucky because we have you

0: And so far, when you play World Cup Toby Keith songs, the USA, we win, baby.
1: Well, let's. Can we do it again?
0: Yeah. Yeah. If you didn't hear, this was earlier. Aaron Crawford wrote this song in 10 minutes.
1: 10 minutes.
0: If you can believe that. And so this is our way of saying, you know what? Go USA. Good luck tonight.
1: Go USA. Get it done. Now, playing with a football is just so American, but only using feet is slightly contrarian, and slide tackles just look so barbarian when you're playing the beautiful game. And I hate being ignorant, and I want to know how to play, but tell me why zeros remain at the end of the day, and flopping on the ground like a fish is so okay. I think that's really kind of lame. It's time for World Cup.

0: World Cup. I'll tell you what's up. It's time for soccer here in Seattle. Verse 2. If you're playing too rough, they give you a yellow flag. When nobody scores, it looks like a game of tag. And no halftime show makes it feel kind of like a drag. But at least they always serve beer. Lionel Messi and Ronaldo Nazario, they play 90 minutes, but still they can't score, though. The US of A will send all the Bosnia-Herzegovinians back to their home, wherever that is. And for that, we'll raise up a cheer. It's time for a World Cup. I'll tell you what's up. It's time for soccer here in Seattle. Ron, I need a little help. Come on.
1: I knew you were going to do
0: that. It's time for a World Cup. I'll tell you what's up. It's time for soccer here in Seattle.
1: We're going to win.
0: We got this in the bag. This
1: one's
0: easy. Go USA. Come on now. Send those Herzegovinians. I don't know how to say that even, but anyway.
1: We got it. 5 o'clock tonight. You said it was on Fox, right?
0: It's on Fox. They're playing in Santa Clara at Levi's Stadium. We win championships there, so yeah. I think we're good.
1: We know how to make it happen in that stadium.

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2: Ron and I have both called Brian and asked, have you ever dealt with anything like this before? 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

0: Katie and Company.
1: The lead singer of The Killers is releasing a country album. Yes, like The Killers. Brandon Flowers, the frontman for The Killers, announced his country album Thrasher will be out on August 21st. And then he released the first single, which is called Plans.

Now, there's always a lot of opinions when somebody from a different genre dips their toe into the world of country. I personally am of the opinion the more the merrier. Like, if fans of The Killers discover country songs that they love from this, that is great for country music. I also think it's very cool because I've been to a lot of country shows where someone like a Thomas Rhett or Jordan Davis even will cover The Killers and play Mr. Brightside. So I think there's probably a lot of crossover fans here, and it's going to be cool.

0: spoilers. 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
1: After all the bars are closed.

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0: expect mostly cloudy skies this afternoon with a high of 68.
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It's rumored that guests have been asked to not bring a gift to Taylor or Travis's wedding this weekend. Talking about this more in just a few, and why I would be so relieved if that was me.

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1: What's up? It's Taylor Swift. So excited you can finally hear my new song.
0: I knew it, I knew you.
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4: He's a ranch hand in a pinch, man. 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Cause she's a gold digger with a quick trigger. A cast iron skillet swinging lid flipper. Now he's a double wide on the county line.

0: want my horse back.
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2: I'm gonna go with Sam Hunt.
3: I like secrets.
2: I don't know. Whatever it is.
3: This is a good one.
1: Grab your tickets and be a part of uncovering Seattle's two biggest secrets. Hey, it could even be this artist

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1: Already got married, and this is just the big party. Rumors about the day are flying everywhere. But George Kittle, who plays for the San Francisco 49ers and is invited, revealed that there is a no gifts rule, which totally makes sense. And I have two feelings about it. You know, one is, can you imagine the relief? Like, you're invited to Taylor Swift's wedding and they say, please don't bring a gift. So you're like, oh, thank God. You don't have to like kill yourself trying to come up with a great gift to give Taylor Swift. Think about it. That's like trying to buy for the hardest person in your family, right? Like times 1,000. But also being like the good Midwest girl that I am, I can't imagine showing up to a wedding without a gift. And I feel like a lot of other people are going to feel like that. So I feel like what's going to happen is they're going to end up with like 1,000 tiny sentimental gifts as opposed to like, you know, a new KitchenAid or something.

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1: Trio of the Wolf at work. 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So, speak up, take the shot. And don't forget to unmute yourself before you start talking. 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

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We'll find out at 2:00.

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1: Will Ferrell in Whitey Tidy Skims was not something I was expecting to see this week, but because it's Will Ferrell, it did make me laugh. He's promoting a new golf comedy that

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The countdown is set to end next Monday, and the only thing it says near the clock is the future is about to become history. And I think there are like realistically five different things that this could be. One is that he is releasing brand new music. That seems like the most likely option. Or he's announcing another big show, a tour. It's Garth Brooks on the moon or something. Or it's a new box set. He does a lot of those. Or his music will finally be available on all streaming platforms, because right now you can only hear it if you have a physical copy on the radio or on Amazon Music. Or the last and final option, he's going to make another Chris Gaines album. But we will just have to wait and see. We'll find out on Monday.

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Everything's gone right. What's going to go wrong?

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0: So we know Stella from her mega viral hit, Boston. Now she's got this new song coming out on Friday called Good at Leaving. All right, Stella, I know you have been like so busy working on new music. You're working on a new album. What can you say about that?
1: Ooh. Well, I've been writing for it all these past few days that I've been in Nashville.
0: Okay.
1: So what I can say is that it's really fun. I think I wanted to keep that energy. Like, I really wanted the songs to be, you know, like fun, light, uplifting. Like, I still want that vibe. But I do think that there is some more like classically sounding things in there. Like, I think, I don't know if that's a good description of it, but it's like, you know, there's songs that feel like in the I Know world of like, yeah, so light and like, yes.
2: Everything you put out just like makes me want to dance.
1: Thank you. Thank you. That's the goal. That's what I still, yeah, want this to feel like. But I think that there are some more songs that are like in the Something to Lose world of like, it feels more classic to me at least, where I'm like, it's not so, I don't know, maybe emotional is like the word. Like, there's some more emotional things, but then there's also, so there's a mix of a bunch of things. I just want it to be for, yeah, anybody who listens.
0: And we want it. New Stella Lefty out this Friday.

was thinking I want to do like a big 80s/90s movie rewatch this summer. Like, what should I put on this list? I'm talking like Ghost, My Cousin Vinny, Homeward Bound. That's the kind of vibe that I'm going for here.

0: Congratulations. The moment you've been waiting for is finally here. As exciting as high school graduation, the birth of your first child, that big promotion at work, it's time for you to buy your tickets into the Wolf's Secret Shows. Night 1, July 12th. 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
1: Hey, it's Jen Hatmaker. 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Joy is the work. That's what this new series on For the Love is all about. The sacred, yes. 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Because saying yes to yourself, that's the thing that finally lets you fill your table with everybody else. 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

0: Ron and I have both called Brian and asked, have you ever dealt with anything like this before? 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

0: Been a JAG officer, prosecutor, and has worked family law, appeals, civil, and criminal litigation.
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3: Hardy is here all this week hanging out with us. And in just a minute, I want to play a song that you wrote for Florida Georgia Line and Morgan Wallen, Up Down. But first, I want to know, like the last time you were in here, we were talking about how badly you wanted to write songs if FGL was getting back together. Now that that has happened, have you seen those guys yet?
4: No, I haven't seen them. But, you know, I mean, I'm sure that everybody that has Tyler and or Brian's phone number is sending them every bro country song they've ever written.
3: Oh, my God.
4: So if
3: it'll be interesting to see what the first thing that comes out from them will be.
4: I agree with you.
3: Mm-hmm.
4: If I was them, I would go write song. I would go write with Rodney Clausen and Chris Tompkins and the guys that wrote Dirt and, you know, just that crew around here and all those. I think that's what the people want to hear more than anything. FGL did such a great job of evolving, and they always did it gracefully, and they never switched so hard that they, you know, people were like, ugh. Like, they did such a good job of, like, you know, kind of switching to R&B and doing that, and then they, you know, yep, and just making these different moves. But I think people miss the nostalgia. We're far enough away from their first albums that it's like there's a nostalgia factor now. And
3: it,
4: if I was them, I would just go straight back to Here's to the Good Times and write with those guys. I would love to have a song with them, but, like, I just want to hear them go write some of that old school stuff again.
3: It feels like that's where this is going, but time will tell. Here's a song that Hardy wrote now for Morgan Wallen and Florida Georgia Line. This is Up Down on the Superstar Power Hour.

Glenn Powell is making a new movie about country music, and I want to know if Hardy knows anything about it, or maybe he was in it. I'm going to ask him about this coming up in just a few on the Superstar Power Hour.

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0: Hey, it's Jen Hatmaker. Here's what I've learned in midlife. 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
1: Hardy is here all this week hanging out with us. And back at the beginning of June during CMA Fest, Glenn Powell was actually on site at the stadium and they were filming pieces for this new movie that they're doing, this country music movie called The Comeback King. And you were also performing that night.
2: Yeah.
1: Did you like get any insight on that? Or like, do you know anything about that movie?
2: Yeah, I know about
1: it. Did you work on it? Can you?
2: Yeah.
1: Okay, I knew he had something.
2: I'm in a scene.
1: You're in a scene?
2: Yeah, but I can't talk about it.
1: Okay, you can't talk about it. Oh, I'm thinking about like what I can ask you.
2: But it's funny, and I will say this. I think this is fine. It's the hardest acting I've ever had to do because of how funny it is. And the lines that got fed to me and the other person in the scene in real time, and they're like, okay, now say this. I felt like I was watching Superbad, but I was like the actor. And it like... I was laughing not because the line was funny, but because I know how funny it's going to be when I see it, if that makes sense.
1: Wait, I love this so much because I feel like this movie's been like really under wraps, like nobody really knows. And I thought it was really sweet what Glenn said when he was on stage, like this movie is for you, like the people in this stadium.
2: Yeah.
1: But like they really only recently started dropping hints like there's going to be a lot of writers and artists and everybody's making cameos, but it's been very quiet in town. Like
2: there's
1: I've heard
2: cameos.
1: I can't wait for this.
2: Like, I don't know if I know many people that haven't been involved in it.
1: Wait, this is like so much fun. I want to talk more about this. Hardy's going to be in a new movie about country music. We'll talk more about it coming up in just a little bit on the Superstar

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1: Party is here this week hanging out with us, and you just revealed that you have a small cameo in Glenn Powell's new country music comedy called The Comeback King that's coming out in 2027. Having done that, did that like scratch an itch for you? Do you want to do more acting?
2: Yeah, but I have to, I play myself in this, and like, you know how like people like Vince Vaughn, and certain people like just play themselves.
1: Yes.
2: Like there's only like one character and it's just sort of a version of themselves,
1: yes.
2: You know? I feel like that's the only way I can do it. Cause I've thought about like how hard it would be for Johnny Depp and to become a completely different person and how good, like Jared Leto, some of these people are just great at becoming a different person. There's no way I could do that. I don't think
1: I could either. I feel like that would be so.
2: It's weird in a very creative way, but I think it takes a very special person to become a different human being for like months at a time.
1: Right, and it always freaks me out when you see one of them that like can't get rid of the accent afterward.
2: Yeah, like Elvis guy.
1: So into it.
2: Or think of the history of all the Jokers.
1: Seriously. I think you said it well. Like it's just a very different form of creativity than we're used to in the music industry and the country music industry. And speaking of country music, I should probably play some. Here's one from Hardy right now. This is Give Heaven Some Hell on the Superstar Power Hour.
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0: results are in.
1: Oh no, it's bad, isn't it?
0: You have early signs of...
1: I do have this questionable rash.
0: Full-blown FOMO.
1: FOMO? Is it contagious?
0: No.
1: Honey, you'll have to sleep on the couch tonight.
2: It's a fear of missing out. You don't want to miss two amazing secret shows, do you?
0: Get your tickets now and be a part of two nights of country music. 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

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Sent me a DM on Instagram. Shout out to Renton today. Winding down a work week. She's got Friday off. Looking for a little Jason Aldean. This girl like you.

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0: Congratulations. 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
1: Hey, it's Jen Hatmaker. 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

0: Casey Musgrave's latest, it's called Dry Spell. Yeah, you're right. Two-thirds of women will do this to their husband and kids today.
1: Hug them and kiss them and tell them how much they love them.
2: Watch TV.
0: No, that's not it.

0: All right, 2/3 of women here in the Pacific Northwest will do this today to their husband and kids. Let's go to Monroe. What she got?
1: Go to get their hair cut.
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0: Nope.
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0: No, that's not it either. The answer's coming up at 4:50.

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1: Hey, it's Captain Ron, and I have your tickets to night 1 and 2. I'll be at the Puyallup Chick-fil-A Thursday, July 2nd from 3 to 4. This is the event of the summer. We want to see you there.
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